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the day, Potts Farm was a place to go. Load a truck up, hit the dirt road. Jump the barbed wire, spread the word. Light the bonfire and call the girls. King in the can and the Marlboro man. Jack and Jim were a few good men. 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Better watch out for the boys in blue. And all this small town, he said, she said. 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Watch your mouth. Before I have to knock that loud mouth out. I'm tired of talking, man. Y'all ain't listening. Them old dirt

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0: No. They answered the call for this country. Now, Wild Country 99 is saying thank you with a weekend they won't forget. At Lakes Jam this June, featuring Bailey Zimmerman. That's the only backup
1: plan you need. Hey, y'all, it's Bailey Zimmerman.
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It was real. Neither one of us looking for three little words, unless those three words were do not disturb. Checkout was supposed to be noon, but we slept until 3:00.

0: 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At Lakes Jam this June, featuring Bailey Zimmerman. As the only backup
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0: 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At Lakes Jam this June, featuring Bailey Zimmerman. That's the only backup
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1: Hey, y'all, this is Luke Bryan. I don't want this night to be when a country song
2: came. Hey, everyone, this is Dierks Bentley. But what was I thinking?
0: Like gold. Plus, Carly Pierce, Mitchell Tenpenny, Sarah Evans, Easton Corbin, Muscadine Bloodline, Preston Cooper, and more. 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

0: 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At Lakes Jam this June, featuring Bailey Zimmerman. That's the only backup
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1: Hey, y'all, this is Luke Bryan. I don't want this night to be in a
2: country song. Hey, everyone, this is Dierks Bentley. But what was I thinking?
0: Like gold. 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

0: 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At Lakes Jam this June, featuring Bailey Zimmerman. That's the only backup
1: plan you need. Hey, y'all, it's Bailey Zimmerman.
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0: 100%.
1: It just feels trashy to me.
0: I understand, but what's worse, like, even buying, like, a normal hot tub, there's so much money that's got to go into it.
1: Yeah.
0: But at the same time.
1: This one, you just fold it up and put it away.
0: You just deflate it. You pop it real quick, and it's gone, and you put it back on a shelf, and you're good to go.
1: Let the water just go out all over the lawn. Who cares?
0: Okay, some texts that are rolling in. Yeah. Siever, not trashy. That would be awesome to have one.
1: All right, you and Siever can hang out in your hot tub.
0: We could go hot tubbing together.
1: I'll give you his address, Siever.
0: Jenna's saying, do it. They are fantastic.
1: The inflatable ones? Can you even lean against the wall in it, or you just sit on the ground?
0: I'm assuming it's kind of like a bounce house.
1: You got to put a lawn chair in it or something?
0: Yeah, that would be sweet.
1: That would be pretty sweet. And I will say this, hot tubs in the wintertime are awesome.
0: Right?
1: My friend used to have one, and I loved going to sit in that thing in the winter.
0: That's what I'm thinking. You pop one in the middle of the day, you're just like, oh, you know what? Maybe a little hot tub action doesn't
1: sound. Listen, I'm willing to be wrong. Someone's saying trashy. You think you'll use it, maybe you'll use it five times. Then it'll pop.
0: Now, D's saying not all of us actually get a refund. Yeah, I'm one of the lucky ones. I know that. But at the same time, I mean,
1: I guess I'm wrong. Chris saying I love that idea. I could be wrong, dude. Go get you an inflatable hot tub then.
0: Even with the chain link fence in the backyard. I brought this up because I needed somebody to talk me out of it. Because I've had it in my shopping cart for far too long.
1: Why don't you hang a shower curtain around it so your neighbors can't see you?
0: It's like you're taking an actual bath.
1: That way your neighbors can't see you. Just hang a shower curtain.
0: Hey, what are you doing? I'm taking a hot tub. Don't look. Don't look over here. Also, if I buy an inflatable hot tub.
1: Yeah.
0: Is it weird to invite people over to enjoy said inflatable hot tub?
1: I don't know. I've never been in one, so I don't know like how you sit in it, because I don't know if you can lean against anything.
0: Sherry said, the inflatable hot tub, awesome. We had ours for 2 years. Now,
1: I stand corrected.
0: Now, here's my question. My question goes back to, everyone that has an inflatable hot tub, do you have a privacy fence? Do you have a way so people aren't just watching you bathe in your back? Because the other problem that I have is my backyard attaches to a business.
1: So oh, like, gosh.
0: So, dude. Like, there's a parking lot on the other side of the chain link fence in my backyard. So, like, if I get one.
1: That's the trap. It's not the inflatable hot tub. It's the fact that you're just going to be chilling there.
0: Chilling.
1: Because people are going to get, you know,
0: grabbing whatever they need out of their car. That's just me out there like, hey, what are you done with your shift? You come out of the water.
1: Come on, get a good soak.
0: It's a good 93 in here. It feels fantastic.
1: Get a good soak going.
0: But when I use it that much, I feel like I would use it a lot.
1: Maybe you would, dude. Maybe I stand corrected.
0: I have a lot of. Also, do I have to keep the maintaining like you do a normal hot tub with all the chlorine and all that
1: Someone
0: stuff?
1: Texting in, as someone who recently just bought a house with a real hot tub, I can tell you hot tub maintenance is ridiculous, even if it is inflatable.
0: Okay, see, that's the deter.
1: Someone saying even trashier that you have a business in your backyard.
0: Jenna say inviting people over to enjoy it is only trashy if I'm not one of those people being invited over to
1: enjoy
0: it.
1: Dude, Jenna and Siever coming over to enjoy your hot tub.
0: In the two-person hot tub, we're just sitting on each other's laps enjoying the warm weather.
1: Whose foot is that? Whose foot is that?
0: Yeah, that is also very, very true, not knowing whose limbs are where.
1: Yeah.
0: Siever saying you can rent it out. Are you trying to rent it out for me if I buy it? That might be even trashier. You buy an inflatable hot tub. Like, anyone want to use it?
1: Oh, that's hilarious.
0: A rental fee for you to come borrow my hot tub?
1: Hey, good for you, though. That shows a lot of courage.
0: Bringing it up or wanting to use it?
1: What's the business in your backyard? That's hilarious. Oh, we got someone sitting on hold. What's up? Hold on. Hello?
2: I have a question about some new furniture we got, and I want to know if it's trashy.
1: Okay. Well, I mean, I don't know if we're a good judge, but we're willing to give it a shot.
0: We're going to say yes right away, but we'll wait to hear your story.
1: All right, hold on, okay?
2: Okay.
1: All right, we're going to find out if she's trashy.
0: Okay.
1: What is the ruling on you, Brian? Trashy or not? What are people saying?
0: To be fair, it is kind of trash.
1: I don't want to say that. I felt bad for saying it.
0: It's okay to call me out for my faults and things like that. It feels so right.
1: Yeah, do it, man. You be you, boo.
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0: Be checking out our social media pages because soon we'll be posting Brian Riley's address so that everybody can come over for a hot tub party, Brian Riley. That, when you get your inflatable hot tub.
1: Somebody's like, you should get a 5-person hot tub. That's like the size, that'd be honestly the size of my backyard.
0: Well, if you missed it earlier, Brian Riley wants to spend his tax refund on a inflatable hot tub. And I was saying it's a little trashy. And the reason why I was saying it was trashy is because you got a chain link fence. You got a business in your backyard.
1: Yeah.
0: A lot of people are just going to be checking you out sitting in the hot tub.
1: Right.
0: That's all I'm saying.
1: I know,
0: you have to understand that I'm a trashy individual.
1: Right.
0: Because I don't want anyone to think that I'm trying to say I'm above them. It felt trashy when you said it.
1: No, it is trashy. Don't get me wrong. I'll be the first one to admit what is and isn't trashy.
0: Uh-huh.
1: That is 100% trash.
0: Okay.
1: So don't feel offended by that.
0: So we had someone that wanted to call in to get a judgment on if something she's doing is trashy, and it's with some old furniture of hers. Furniture is always a flashpoint when it comes to trashy stuff. It can get trashy real fast. So what are you doing?
2: Yeah. So here's the deal. My family just got a new living room set. It was time. We were updating some things in the house, and we decided to get some new furniture.
0: Okay.
2: Our old furniture it's not bad. I didn't want to get rid of it, and so we decided to move it into the garage.
0: Okay.
2: So it's sitting in our third bay of the garage, and it's the full-fledged set, but it's also sitting next to, like, all of our equipment and all of our tools and the lawnmower and everything.
0: do you have it set up as if it's still sitting in your living room?
2: I mean, you can squeeze around and sit down on some things, but it does look like, you know, we were trying to start a man cave / porch. I don't know.
1: Do you have a TV in the garage or just the couch and furniture?
2: Just the couch.
1: Okay.
0: Okay.
1: So you're telling me you walk up to the couch, there's a lawnmower sitting right behind it, and you jump over the couch, then you're on furniture.
2: Yep.
0: Trashy or not, Brian?
1: If there was a TV, I'd say no. Because I feel like a TV plus furniture doesn't matter where you're at.
0: Can I say something?
1: Please do.
0: When we lived in Texas, we had in our garage, we couldn't fit a car in our garage. So we got rid of our furniture one time. Or we got new furniture and I didn't want to get rid of the old stuff. So we moved it to the garage and I set it up as if it were still in our living room with an old flat screen TV I had
1: money
0: out there.
1: Yeah.
0: It became the hub of the neighborhood.
1: That's like, what I'm saying,
0: dude. All my neighbors always wanted to be in my garage. And like sometimes I would fall asleep out there or.
1: Okay, that's a little tragic. But, you know.
0: I absolutely loved it. I miss it so much.
1: I don't hate it. The only thing that throws
0: me. Is it trashy though?
1: In your case. Did you have it set up? Was there room for it and there's no lawnmower?
0: Oh, yeah. We even had a rug down out there.
1: Okay, yours is classy. Unfortunately, ma'am, yours is a little trashy. Just a smidge. Because you're not setting it up out there to, like, use. You're just kind of putting it out there as, like, we're going to set it here. Maybe not use it.
2: Yeah.
1: Yeah.
2: Then
1: it's trashy.
2: Then
1: it's trashy. Now, if you turn it into a little cave,
0: do you need that third bay of your garage or could you go full cave on it?
2: I don't know. We would have to do some full-fledged rearranging, move some stuff out, see if we can put it somewhere else.
0: I say go full cave. I say go.
1: At this point.
0: Is the garage heated?
2: Yeah, it's a heated garage.
0: Oh, man. You are on the precipice of an amazing setup out there.
2: Yeah.
1: You have no idea how excited you just made Kelly Jordan. I'm saying this. Well,
0: I would love a heated garage. I would love it if I could have a heated garage. And the fact that you got an extra set of furniture and a heated garage and a third bay, come on. What are you waiting on?
2: I don't know. I think I'm going to go ahead and go for it.
0: Bye. Go for it.
1: The thing is, you know, she's like, okay, dude, settle down.
0: Sorry.
1: Chill out, man.
0: Everybody just calm down here, all right?
2: You're looking for an invite, I can tell, huh?
1: That's usually 95% of the phone calls. He's hoping for an invite if he really likes the idea.
0: I just need friends. Well, I'm going to say once you turn it full man cave, or not even man cave, once you turn it full cave, she shed, man cave, whatever, not trashy anymore.
1: But right now, current situation?
0: Trashy.
1: Okay. At least you got an answer on it.
0: Are you okay with this ruling?
2: I am. It gives me something to look forward to.
1: There you go.
0: I'm so jealous.
1: So people text again, not only trashy, but she's also a hoarder.
0: Oh, don't be saying
1: that. That's a garage. You're supposed to just throw junk out there.
0: Judgment-free zone. Let's see. Sammy texting it. It's talking about their garage. Couches in garage, not trashy. We have a couch and a TV in our garage.
1: I mean,
0: we have a rug also. It's heated, and we have an extra fridge and freezer out there in microwave. My husband is never in the house. When we had... Can I tell you something?
1: Please do.
0: in our garage, we had the couch, the chairs, everything, TV, rug. Mm-hmm. And we had really little kids at the time. So sometimes, you know, when me and my wife were like, hey, man, the kids are in the house. Why don't we...
1: In the garage?
0: Oh, yeah. Oh, yeah.
1: Okay, that's trashy.
0: And then your wife... Oh, she would be so mad if she knew I was telling this on
1: the air. And then you got people inviting them over to watch whatever you're watching.
0: She would be so mad if she knew I was telling you this right now. Oh, my gosh.
1: Thank God she doesn't know what you do for a living.
0: No, she doesn't even know what station I'm on. Thank God.
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1: If I can't go, you can't go. That's what we have up today. And am I wrong? That's when somebody is struggling with something. So they call us up, tell us all about it, and we get to judge if they're wrong or not. That is why Alyssa joins us this morning. Alyssa, what's going on? Why are you on Am I Wrong today?
2: Hi. So I just sort of found out that my husband works with an ex of his.
1: Okay. Wait a second. So you're just finding this out now. How long have you been married?
2: We've been married for 4 years.
1: Okay. Is this something he was actively trying to hide from you, or was it just it never really came up?
2: I guess it never came up, but it's fishy to me.
1: Okay. Was this the person he dated before he met you, or was this a couple of girlfriends ago?
2: I think it was like the person like right before me.
1: Okay. That's a little awkward, okay.
2: Yeah, it's very awkward. I'm not feeling great about it, especially, I mean, like, if he had told me, you know, way back when, then it'd be fine. I'd deal with it, but this isn't sitting right with me.
1: Okay, so why are you on Am I Wrong?
2: All right, so he's up for an award at his work, and there's this big, like, I guess, I don't know if it's a ceremony, but sort of celebration or something at like this big hotel.
1: Okay.
2: Yeah. So I'm not able to make it that night. I have to work. And honestly, if I can't make it, him with that girl, he shouldn't go either.
1: Okay. What is the award that he's up for?
2: He's up for like Salesman of the Year.
1: Oh, wow. That's pretty awesome.
2: Yeah, okay. It's kind of a big deal.
1: So, has he done anything not trustworthy aside from this omission?
2: Okay, but it's an omission of like many years.
1: Yeah,
2: it's a pretty big omission.
1: Okay, I mean, I always kind of figure like what I did before I met my wife is kind of none of her business. that's just my take, though. That's probably a guy's take on that sort of thing. Okay. But I mean, but what I'm saying is like, does he ever do anything? Like, is there ever a time where you can't get a hold of him, or he has mysterious work trips he has to take, or is there any of that stuff going on? Or is it just that you found out they used to date?
2: Well, I found out they used to date, and you know, I've met her before, and he's just decided not to tell me. Like,
1: Boy, this is tough for me because I'm seeing it 100% from a guy's point of view, where I'd be like, I don't have to tell you everything I did before I met you. That's just my thought, though. Now, what does he say when you say, hey, if I can't go, you can't go?
2: Well, I don't know if I've told him that yet.
1: Oh. Okay. I know where I stand on this one, but see, the thing is, Alyssa, it doesn't matter what I think. It matters what everybody else thinks. How serious of a relationship were they? Do you know?
2: I think they were, like, pretty serious.
1: Did they live together? Was there an engagement? Anything like that?
2: It was, like, a long-term relationship. They were in a committed relationship.
1: Okay, when you tell him that it bothers you that they still work together, what does he say?
2: He blows it off. He's like, oh, it was a long time ago, but that's not the point. The point is you actively tried to hide this from me.
1: And now you're worried they're going to go to this big work party. There's going to be drinks. They're at a hotel. You're worried about what might happen.
2: Yeah, I guess so.
1: Even though he's never done anything untrustworthy except for hide. I'm not even going to say he hid. Except for not tell you. He's never done anything other than that.
2: I mean, I guess it's more like, it's not that I think he's going to do something. It's just that, I don't know, she might.
1: All right, well, let's do this, Alyssa. Like I said, I'm seeing it from the guy's point of view, so I need some women to help me out on this and women to help you out so we can see if you're wrong on this one, okay?
2: Okay.
1: So I'm going to put you on hold. You'll be able to hear all the calls and all the texts, and we'll find out, are you wrong for not wanting your husband to go receive an award and an award ceremony because one of his ex-girlfriends is there, okay?
2: All right.
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5: 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Dad's a happy man now. And my daughter's ex-boyfriend Who cares? 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
14: 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In today's Laughter at 20 After, comedian Emmy Blotnick talks about her engagement ring.
15: When we first got engaged, it was the first time I wore a ring that had like a stone on it. And the ring would spin throughout the day. And the sharp part was stabbing me in the soft part of the hand. And I was like, is everybody living like this? Like, this is what it is? So we went to a jewelry store. And I went to the jeweler. I was like, can you make this ring stop spinning? And she said, we could make the ring smaller, but it's always going to spin. Because you have big, wide knuckles. And I didn't even know that was a thing you could be insecure about. Having the wrong shaped hands for love.
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0: world right there. Becky texting in this morning saying that it sounds like he worked hard to win this award. I think he deserves to receive it in front of his peers and colleagues. The two of you have been married for 4 years. It sounds like he's never given you any reason to think that he's been unfaithful. I think you need to be secure in your relationship. Now here, Joanne saying she is totally wrong. Sounds like the issue is not with the girl, but her own insecurities. This is a big deal for your husband to be nominated and not to go. If the husband has done nothing to give her doubts, she needs to get over it. That's the thing. If you trust them, you gotta trust him, and then it doesn't matter what she does, right? I don't know. Natasha's saying he likely didn't think it was a big deal because he loves his wife and his ex was years ago. Also, try harder to get off of work. Missed milestones add up. Telling him not to go is wrong. Trust the man. You know, I agree with that, too. There's like, what do they always say? The opposite of love is not hate. It's indifference. So if he didn't tell you about this, it's just more of like, he's just like, I don't care. It was a stupid relationship. You know how many dumb relationships I had before I met my wife that I've never told her about? Because they were just a waste of time. And I mean, it wasn't the girl's fault. It wasn't my fault. It just, we didn't get along. And so why add stress to the relationship? I don't want to hear about anything my wife did before we met. It's not that I get jealous about it, but picturing my wife doing things or being with other guys, I don't want to do that. Emily texting in this morning. Now, if you missed it again, Alyssa is sitting on hold because her husband won an award. She doesn't want him going to the award ceremony because she can't go. And Alyssa's husband just happens to work with an ex-girlfriend of his. Emily's saying, I think she's 100% wrong because there's no reason that someone from her husband's past is affecting her relationship that much. It's an award he won. She should be happy for him. If she thinks that's insecure, that's insecure, that's her problem. Brianna saying, clearly there's a reason they're not together and that he married her and not the ex. If they've been working together and they're not together, there's a reason. Absolutely, I agree with you on that one. I'm trying to look for another one where it says that she's not wrong, because a few people did say she's not wrong. I totally get her feelings. Here is the one. Carrie saying it's nothing he's doing wrong, it's her own insecurities. Big Mike saying either she goes or nobody goes. Why put yourself in a situation that could drum up old feelings? Okay, Big Mike, I don't think there is any old feelings there. I think this guy is just trying to avoid arguing with his wife about yet another thing that doesn't matter. First time texter. If she doesn't trust him, that's pretty sad for their relationship, for their marriage. I agree with you on that one. I'm sorry, the texts are coming in super hard and being in here alone, it's hard to get to all of them. So let's do this. I got somebody sitting on hold that I'm going to get to. Keep the calls, keep the texts coming. 320-656-9453. We'll give Alyssa her judgment coming up next, because is it wrong that she doesn't want her husband going to an award ceremony where his ex-girlfriend is going to be of, you know, however many years ago, just because Alyssa can't go with her husband? Is she wrong for that one? 320-656-9453. More calls, more texts, and the judgment coming up next.
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0: Man, you guys are coming through on this one today. Alyssa is sitting on hold right now for Am I Wrong? Because her husband won an award at work. There's an award ceremony coming up at a hotel. Now, they're not spending the night as far as I know. But anyway, Alyssa, who's sitting on hold right now, she just recently found out that her husband works with one of his exes, the ex that he was dating before they met. Now, she feels like he kind of hid that from her, and she's not really comfortable with him going to this award ceremony because she can't go. So she's asking you, is she wrong for this one? Hello?
1: You know, my question would be, why is she not trying to get off of work? Like, that's pretty important for him, and in a marriage, you support each other.
0: Can I ask you this? Are you married?
1: Yes.
0: Okay. Put yourself in the same position. Your husband wins an award, but he works with the girl that he was dating before he met you. But you can't go to the award ceremony. Would you let him go?
1: Yeah.
0: Okay. Not even a question.
1: No, because, like, if I'm being honored for something that, like, as much as I would want my spouse there with me, it, like, you know, there's been different things in our relationship where I've gotten awards for, and I'm like, get off of work, do whatever you can. I want you there with me.
0: Mm-hmm. Yeah, I totally get, like, that.
1: It's important for him to be awarded for his hard work. And so as a supportive spouse, I would be trying to get off of work in any way possible so that I could be there. And then it's no longer an issue.
0: Yep.
1: Because she's there with it.
0: Well, hey, thank you so much for taking the time to call in this morning. I really appreciate it.
1: Right.
0: All right. And man, the texts are just insane this morning. 701 number texting in makes you wonder why she can't get off work for such an important thing to go to her husband's award ceremony. Yeah, that's kind of the thing, too. It's like, I don't know, try a little bit harder to get off work. Dee texting in saying she needs to go. She needs to go to support her husband and his great achievements, or he will hold that against her. Grow up. Now, I will say this. If my wife couldn't make it, I wouldn't say I won some kind of radio award, I guess. I wouldn't feel bad if my wife couldn't make it. I would feel bad if I won an award and she told me I can't go. Then that would be like, well, dang, you know, it's you're the best in your field. It'd be nice to be recognized. Becca's saying marriage is all on trust. It sounds like there are trust issues with him. Now, she said that she trusts him. She said that, you know, he's never really done anything to make her not trust him. Katie texting in. This is a big award he's up for. I think it's wrong for her to say that he can't go. Can she not find someone to switch shifts with her at work? Can they come up with a compromise? Bring a friend, etc. I'm not saying he's not wrong. Lying by omission. But it's his job. How will that look to his employer? That's another thing. That'd be so embarrassing, like, telling people at work, yeah, I can't go because my wife won't let me go. I've been in that position before. It's embarrassing. 505 number texting in from New Mexico. All right, what's up? Wrong, they say. Sounds like she has no reason not to trust him. The past is the past. They work together without issues. So what's the big deal? This is coming from a woman, by the way. All right, well, thank you. Text in your name so I know who you guys are so we can do that. This is pretty much everyone saying that she's wrong. And the people that are saying that she's not wrong are saying she should get the time off of work. So I feel like we have enough of a case here now to give Alyssa her judgment. So let's get her back on the phone here. All right, Alyssa, you heard all the calls. You heard all the texts. Your judgment today, and Am I Wrong? People say you can't keep him from going. They understand why you're uncomfortable with it. So everybody understood why you're uncomfortable with it. But they don't think that you should keep him from going just because you can't go. And they think maybe you should try harder to get the time off so you can go.
2: Fair enough, I guess.
0: Not the results that you wanted, huh?
2: I guess not, but I mean, I guess I should abide by the court.
0: Well, it's not legally binding in any way, shape, or form. It's just a silly radio show, but now you know what everybody thinks. I mean, do you have it? Do you trust him? That's the bottom line. Do you trust him?
2: I do.
0: Okay. In my opinion, that's all you need. If you trust him, it doesn't matter what she's going to do, because if you trust him, he's going to walk the line.
2: All right. Fair enough.
0: And it would probably be embarrassing for him to have to tell people. And I'm sure you don't want him telling people, yeah, my wife doesn't want me to go because she can't go.
2: No, of course not.
0: Like, right. Like that would be embarrassing as heck for him and for you, probably. Yeah. So at least you know what everybody thinks now. And like everyone's saying, you know what? Just try and get the time off. Try a little harder to get the time off, or just let him go. And, you know, you just got to deal with it.
2: Okay, thank you.
0: All right, Alyssa, I appreciate your time. Thanks for being on Am I Wrong?
2: Thank you.
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0: I want you to finish this sentence this morning. When I was young, we were so poor that we what? Now, not everybody's going to identify with this because not everybody grew up poor.
1: And that's okay.
0: Yes, I envy you. I had friends that didn't grow up poor, and I was always jealous of them. But unfortunately, I grew up poor. It's just the way it is. You know, my parents did their best.
1: Right.
0: To provide us with things once they had bought their beer and cigarettes and everything they needed for themselves.
1: They got it all figured out.
0: We came in a close fifth. But anyway, so my son's birthday was over the weekend, right?
1: Yeah.
0: And we got him a fairly expensive gift for his birthday. It was something that he really, really wanted.
1: Yep.
0: And it's super cool, actually. And so we got that for him. But my wife was like, hey, I forgot that he also wanted this other thing for his birthday. So maybe we could buy that as a end of the robotics competition gift for him.
1: What?
0: Because he's in robotics and he has this robotics competition this weekend.
1: Get a gift at the end of the season?
0: Right. And I'm like, okay, that thing is not cheap either. And I said, well, who do you think we are as far as, like, financially?
1: I mean, fair.
0: Because I was like, this is not, like, we don't live this lifestyle where we can be dropping all this money. And so then I had to drop on her. When I was young, I was so poor that we, and basically what I was like, and tell me if, I was like, we got a couple of toys at Christmas, a couple on our birthday, and then the rest was just stuff we needed, like clothes, socks, all that kind of stuff.
1: Yeah.
0: It was, you know, a new beanie, new gloves, whatever we needed for that year.
1: Yep.
0: Was all the other stuff we got. And I was like, and that was it as far as when we were growing up.
1: 100%.
0: So that's why I was like, I don't know. And my wife didn't grow up with money at all. So I don't know where this comes from. So I had to drop I was so poor that we. And I dropped a few more examples, too, on her.
1: Well, maybe if you weren't so successful in radio.
0: That's
1: part of the problem.
0: Look at me now.
1: Like, me and my buddy were talking about it recently, like, shoes growing up.
0: Yeah.
1: You would get one set of shoes at the beginning of the year.
0: School year. Right.
1: If you played basketball.
0: Okay, yep, you're right.
1: You would get a new pair, but the kicker was the end of the basketball season. Those were now your new shoes.
0: Those became your shoes that those had to last shoes. You right. into summer.
1: Into the next school year. So if you, whenever I went and bought basketball shoes, I had to find the right shoes that I'd be like, okay, I can wear these with my other clothes. Because if I, like now kids buy highlighter pink, yellow shoes.
0: Yeah.
1: Back in the day, it was like black or white because you knew that was going to go with all your other clothes that you had.
0: And you kind of wanted to do black because they would last. They looked like they lasted a little bit longer.
1: Yeah, they 100% did.
0: Tracy texting in, we were so poor, we didn't have a car. My mom had a men's 10-speed bicycle that she would wrap a bath towel around the bar, and that's where we had to sit to go to daycare or anywhere we were going. Oh, man. The struggle is real on that one, Tracy. And again, this is a judgment-free zone.
1: 100% judgment-free. Yeah. James saying, when I was growing up, we were so poor, we only showered 3 times a week to save money on water.
0: Well, I just did that because I didn't want to shower. Mm. I had a family down the block that would all use the same bath water.
1: Yeah, you told me about that once.
0: That one always grossed me out.
1: They left it in the tub?
0: Oh, yeah, dude.
1: What is this, like the 1400s?
0: That was bad. That was a bad family. But I grew up in a really bad neighborhood, so that's kind of why. That was the people that were around us.
1: How about this? We were so poor, my mom bought camera film and then borrowed cameras because we couldn't afford to buy the camera.
0: Oh, man. Who's that from?
1: That's from Tag texting in.
0: Okay.
1: So, that's actually just kind of a baller move, though.
0: Yeah.
1: You really think about it like, oh, yeah, my neighbor's got this type of film. We'll go buy that one real quick. We'll get it all developed.
0: Shauna's saying that we heated our single-wide trailer with the oven when the furnace was broken. Yeah, I've seen that move before, and that's dangerous, too.
1: I still heat my house every once in a while. Like, I'll bake something, or I'll make, like, cornbread or something at 400. And then if it's cold, I'll just keep the oven open afterwards just to give a little extra heat.
0: They say you shouldn't do that because of the CO2.
1: Yeah, that's fine. My brain's already gone.
0: Although
1: anyways.
0: Your house is probably so drafty that
1: I have a lot of creaks and things.
0: A 218 number texting in. We were so poor that if we missed the bus, I had to ride my bike 3.5 miles there and back.
1: Uphill both ways.
0: Yeah, I mean, I guess that falls into the category. Ben saying that we were on the government cheese and put bread bags on our boots to keep our feet dry. Yeah, that's a big one. And government cheese, I wish I could get some of that now. That stuff was delicious.
1: Was it?
0: Yeah, I thought so.
1: I don't remember it. Was it like Velveeta?
0: No, no.
1: It was government cheese.
0: Government cheese. I don't know what type of cheese it was, unless the type was government cheese. But it didn't melt like Velveeta. It didn't. A lot of times it didn't melt at all.
1: Was it just like a Velveeta looking brick? That's what I'm seeing on the Google machine.
0: You had to slice it pretty thin if you wanted it to melt on a sandwich. Mm. But to me, it had a great flavor.
1: I like this text from Heidi. We were so poor, I got $100 for my birthday in August, which is great.
0: Heck yeah, $100.
1: But, she says, I had to use that money to buy school clothes, shoes that needed to last me through the school year.
0: Oh, man, that's a good lesson to learn right there.
1: Yeah, one way to savor that flavor of $100 and what's important and not important. Honestly, I think that's just a good life lesson, though.
0: It really is.
1: Because I bet you Heidi now with money is like, okay, well, I got $100. This is going to last me. I could probably make that last a whole month.
0: Oh, God, my kids are going to be awful with money when they grow up. They are going to be so bad with money.
1: They're going to do one random chore at college and go, all right, I'm going to chart that down on my allowance chart.
0: Yeah.
1: Dad, you owe me $375 for living right now.
0: I like Ashley's text here. Our kids never get a toy as a gift unless it's Christmas or birthday. They appreciate the little things way more. Yes.
1: 100%.
0: My kids do appreciate little things. It's not like they don't, but sometimes I'm just like, do we have to go this far beyond?
1: I think your kids are different in the sense they probably appreciate everything they receive.
0: They do, actually, oddly enough.
1: But the downside is that you just have to buy them every little end of the school play party, end of the summer party, end of the first semester party.
0: When she dropped the end of robotics competition, I'm like, well, that's a new one.
1: Okay, well, that one's, it would be like, okay, you're buying that because we paid enough money for the other stuff.
0: All right, we got some people sitting on hold. 320-656-9453. When we were young, we were so poor that we what?
2: Hi, we were so poor when I was young. Usually we ate for dinner was like the macaroni noodles with ketchup on it.
0: Oh, yuck. That's nasty.
1: That's a real, I thought my poor man's Alfredo with sour cream was brutal.
0: It is.
1: Poor man's spaghetti is what we might call that.
0: Don't let this one make you think that yours is any better.
1: I don't know. It sounds a little bit better. I'm not going to lie.
0: Thank you for the call, though. What's up with you?
3: I was so poor growing up that they had to put two pairs of socks and Wonder Bread baggies on my feet with duct tape to go play in the snow.
0: You know what, brother? The struggle is real because my mom would do that because our boots were so cheap and would get waterlogged.
1: Yeah.
0: That my mom would do bread bags on our feet.
1: So
0: inside of our boots.
1: So you would put socks on and then
0: sandwich bags.
1: And then tape it up?
0: We never taped them up. Maybe we did. I don't remember. We used rubber bands, I think, which was probably awesome.
1: Cutting off your circulation in the cold.
0: Right.
1: Genius.
0: Right. With old bread bags on our feet. Oh, my gosh. That's so poor.
1: Oh.
0: What's up, man?
4: Well, I mean, I was so poor growing up that we used bread for buns. We used bread for everything.
0: Yeah.
1: Can I say something?
0: Go ahead.
1: Hot dogs with bread rather than hot dog buns are honestly better.
0: I don't like it unless you toast the bread.
1: Ooh, I didn't know you were classy.
0: Yeah,
1: like
0: toast it a little bit, and then it's fine. Otherwise, it turns into a paste.
1: Now, do you still use bread as hot dog buns and all that good stuff?
4: Sometimes. I mean, I don't mind bread.
1: No.
0: Now, how about the vice versa? Do you ever use a hot dog bun to make a sandwich? To me, that's next level sandwich, actually.
4: I mean, I have because it's what I was in the cupboard.
0: Yeah. My wife won't do that. Just yesterday, she was like, we need to get bread so I can make a sandwich tomorrow. I'm like, man, we got a bunch of hot dog buns. To me, that makes a better sandwich.
1: Those are mini subs.
0: Yeah.
1: Half the size subs.
0: She's like, I'm not doing that. That's gross. I'm like, how is it gross? It's bread. It's all bread.
4: Exactly. Bread is bread.
0: Yeah.
1: Maybe we're just simple human beings. Maybe that's part of it.
0: That could be. Or we all grew up poor, so we know how to... We know that bread is bread.
1: We know what the struggle was like.
0: We appreciate the call, man. All right, we got someone sitting on hold that we're going to get to in a second whose mom was absolutely cruel to her. They were so poor.
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24: When we first got engaged, it was the first time I wore a ring that had like a stone on it. And the ring would spin throughout the day. And the sharp part was stabbing me in the soft part of the hand. And I was like, is everybody living like this? Like, this is what it is? So we went to a jewelry store. And I went to the jeweler. I was like, can you make this ring stop spinning? And she said, we could make the ring smaller, but it's always going to spin. Because you have big, wide knuckles. And I didn't even know that was a thing you could be insecure about. Having the wrong shaped hands for love.
25: That was your Laughter at 20 After. On the Kelly Jordan Show.

0: came around in our neighborhood with music that they were out of ice cream.
1: That's messed up. That's messed up on music, so many levels.
2: So the music the music meant they were out of ice cream?
0: Yeah, she said the ice cream truck guy plays music when he's all out. So we were like, dang it. Every time he came, it was like music. So we're like, dang, I wish you... We always thought he should come to our neighborhood first.
2: Right.
0: So he wouldn't run out.
1: Oh.
2: You'd be like, why is he even is he still driving the streets if he's out of ice cream?
0: I know.
1: The fact your mom could say that with a straight face, too, right? Oh.
0: We were so broke. No, I feel so bad that she had to do that. I believe this, guys, until I was in my 20s.
2: Dang.
0: Until a coworker told me. I was like, what? It was almost like a disbelief. I could not believe my mom did that.
2: It's kind of like the dome light in the car thing. Like, you still don't know if turning on the dome light in the car is illegal.
0: Right.
2: When you hear it as a kid, it just becomes gospel to you. You don't know.
0: Yeah.
2: Oh, man.
1: I feel, you know what? I'm sorry for your childhood.
2: I feel bad for your parents. You know, same. They had to break your mom's heart to come up with that kind of lie.
0: I feel sad. Well, it was for a reason. So I kind of give her a little grace.
1: Right.
0: Like, she was trying to save money. Ice cream truck is like a couple of dollars. It was four of us. So
2: yeah.
0: it was a lot to probably spend. Yeah.
2: Oh, man. That is so dang funny.
1: I can't believe that.
0: But now with my kids, I'm more than happy to splurge on my kids. Like, I'm not going to be that mom to my kids, even though I do need to, like, save a little bit.
2: Yeah.
0: Man, I'm not going to carry this on.
1: There's something about your childhood, too, when you get a Sonic the Hedgehog ice cream in the eyeballs.
2: With the gumball.
1: One's next to the mouth and the other one's up on the forehead. Looks like a Cyclops.
2: Great memories.
1: Oh, the best.
2: Great memories.
0: I didn't get that, guys.
1: I'm not trying to rub it in. That's my bad.
2: What, your mom, are you stuck on an ice cube?
1: they put a wood stick in it to make it seem like a real popsicle.
2: Frozen Kool-Aid wasn't bad, though. We had those.
1: Yeah, we had a lot of those. Did you have the molds?
2: Oh,
1: the popsicle molds? Oh, yeah, we did, too.
2: I still wouldn't mind sucking one of them down.
1: I bet you wouldn't.
0: Well, it was either Kool-Aid or Sunny D, and it was just regular ice cube trays.
2: So.
1: Worth it.
2: Thank you so much for the call.
1: Those popsicles?
2: Yeah.
1: Especially after a while, you get the syrup on the bottom.
2: It was just
1: straight sugar. That was the treat.
2: We used to go to a roller rink. I think it was called Cheapskate or something like that.
1: Okay.
2: And they would do olive juice as popsicles.
1: What?
2: That was pretty hood. That was a hood roller skating place.
1: Olive juice?
2: They would do like, not olive juice, I'm sorry, pickle juice. They would do pickle juice popsicles.
1: I don't know if that's much better.
2: It's not.
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0: Sometimes Kelly finds things interesting that no one else does. We mean absolutely no one. It's time for Maybe It's Just Me.
1: Now, Brian, I'm going to talk about the moon, and I'd like to get through it without being interrupted, please. Because I know where your brain's going right away.
2: Yep, absolutely.
1: Let me get through this, please.
2: Okay.
1: So all the astronauts, all 12 of the astronauts who walked on the moon, ended up getting sick and coughing while they were in the return spacecraft. Why is that? Well, they called it lunar hay fever. And it's because the dust on the moon is so extremely fine, and it's also sharp. They say it's like a sharp, super sharp, fine powdered sand almost. And it's electrostatically charged, so it clung to everything. So they would come back in the spacecraft, take their helmets off, they would inhale this sharp dust, and it would just mess with their lungs and get them all sick. Some people say that's probably why a couple of the guys died of cancer, was because this dust got in them and just cut their lungs all
3: on the moon.
1: The dust on the moon, yes.
3: Right, that they didn't land on.
1: Well, is that what you think?
3: Don't be trying to turn this on me, man.
1: Is that what you think, that we didn't walk on the moon?
3: I think we did land on the moon.
1: I could show you so much evidence to the contrary.
3: Okay, so this is where my contradiction comes. And I'm not trying to do this just to, you know, make you look stupid.
1: To make me look stupid? Thank you.
3: Because my actual question is, say hypothetically we didn't land on the moon.
2: Mm-hmm.
3: How is all everybody going to catch the same thing?
1: I don't know. So maybe this is evidence that we did land on the moon. I don't know.
3: No.
1: And they did bring back moon rocks. But then some of those moon rocks were found out to be petrified wood.
3: Which could have been, I mean, could it have been on the moon if we'd thrown stuff up there? And
1: I don't think we ever threw anything up there.
3: Maybe from the big boom, you know, from the meteor that hit the Earth. What was it called?
1: I don't know. What
3: the dinosaurs went extinct.
1: Oh, yeah.
3: Yeah, whatever that thing was called.
1: I don't know what that meteor is called.
3: Yeah, but maybe like hit that, some of the pine trees from then flew up into space, hit the moon, petrified rock.
1: That could be. That's a wild thing. You know, the moon is 250,000 miles away. You know this, don't you?
3: Yeah, and that was like a billion years ago. It had enough time to get there by the time Buzz Aldrin stepped out and did his thing.
1: Although the moon does move away from the Earth by like I think it's like an inch a year or something like that. So, I don't know, 2 billion years ago is probably
3: huge at the time.
1: Rolling across the surface of the Earth.
3: You could almost jump and touch it at that moment.
1: Anyway, when the astronauts came back inside the lunar module, that's when the dust just kind of got everywhere. It was so fine that they couldn't really do anything about it because they would take off their spacesuit and it would be on their skin or whatever. So they couldn't do anything about it. So they inhaled it all. They had running noses, watery, irritated eyes, scratchy throats, sneezing fits, and they called it lunar hay fever. So
3: okay.
1: if we ever go back to the moon, something for them to be aware of.
3: I'm assuming at the time they figured out, you know, a way to cover that up for the next time around.
1: Yeah.
3: I like that. I like when I look at you and we talk about this. You just kind of like, you give me this stoic face of like, I'm not gonna add anything else.
1: Lori
3: texting in, we did not land on the moon.
1: All right.
3: Then how did we get hay fever, Lori?
1: Lori, hey, we'll chat. We'll chat.
3: You need to start like an after school program for people that,
1: you know that most young folks, millennials and younger,
3: okay,
1: don't believe we ever landed on the moon.
3: I'm a millennial.
1: I know.
3: So what am I?
1: The smarter, like, millennials and Gen Z. Anyway, maybe we did. I don't know. I could be wrong. I'm definitely not smart enough to know anything about anything. So
3: you've just done a lot of research.
1: Right. On YouTube and Rumble. But they all got sick, the people who allegedly walked on the moon. So maybe you didn't find this one interesting. Maybe you did.
3: Interesting.
1: I don't know. Either way. But I know that I found it interesting, and I know I'll have another one for you tomorrow, and I'll like that one, too, because sometimes... maybe that's me.
0: We wake up to... You're listening...
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3: Kevin from the Boot Shack. What's going on, Kevin?
7: Hey, you guys, we get to see something over the weekend I've never seen before. PBS has something every year called the National Memorial Day Concert. It's on PBS, and we saw it this weekend. Saw the back half, and then they played it again. And they watched hour and a half, and it seems like it was half an hour. They covered all the different wars over the years, and they had an actor stand up and recount the story of a 17-year-old sailor that was at Pearl Harbor. Talked about the whole deal that day, showed the video. Afterwards, he walked down, there was Chuck Kohler in the front row, 102 years old. It's on the PBS's National Memorial Day concert. You can Google it the next 2 weeks. They'll have it up. It was well worth watching. And everybody between the sad week we went to Saturday morning, pay attention to your driving and start seeing motorcycles, people.
3: Thanks for the heads up, Kevin. Now, where can they come find those boots at?
7: Roosevelt Road, same building as Shooters, the back half.
3: The Boot Shack, where the boots fit better.
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0: 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I knew I needed a professional, so I called Skip at Total Control Tree Service. 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So he told me what happened to the dead tree, and he answered questions I had about other trees around my yard. So they're going to come out, take out the tree, grind up the stump. They do all of that. 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
1: Josh Ross, St. Cloud's number one for new country, Wild Country 99. What's up? It's Brian Riley. Welcome into Tuesday. 4-day work week's rule. I mean, tomorrow, not only are we halfway through the work week, but we got something pretty cool for you. All right, I got the details coming up in a bit. Right now, Jelly Roll, Heart of Stone. It's Wild Country 99. Dear Lord.

This week ain't even going to be that bad. It's Wild Country 99, because mainly tomorrow, already halfway through the week. But tomorrow, even better, it's a Winstock winning Wednesday. We're going to make your Wednesday fly by. Three chances to get into Winstock. 8, 11, then again at 3. Luke Bryan, Dierks Bentley, Carly Pearson, more coming up here June 19th and 20th. You want to go? We got tickets starting 8 a.m. tomorrow here on Wild Country 99.

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0: Plus, Carly Pierce, Mitchell Tenpenny, Sarah Evans, Easton Corbin, Muscadine Bloodline, Preston Cooper, and more. 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

You know, I figured since yesterday we had the day off and we couldn't do Love It or Lose It with Painesville Chevrolet, might as well do it today. You know, let's just merge the best of both worlds. The fact that we didn't work yesterday and our favorite part about Monday, Love It or Lose It, on a Tuesday. You're welcome. I've got that for you coming up 12:30 here on Wild Country 99.

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This actually might make somebody's like life. Wild Country 99. It's Brian Riley, and you could finally talk to your pets, like word for word, kind of. I'll explain in about 7 minutes. Right now, Thomas Rhett, Wild Country 99. Didn't we?

Luke Combs, Wild Country 99. It's Brian Riley. And for years, people have always been like, I wish I knew what my pet was trying to say to me. Well, a Chinese tech company says it created an AI-powered pet translator that can turn your dog or cat's sounds into actual human speech. Now, I don't know how it all works. It makes no sense to me. My only question is, how do you know that's exactly what they're saying? Like, how do we know you're not just making up words for us to believe in? A lot more questions than answered here.

0: 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That's the only backup
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All right, it's official. We're either going to party in Avon or we're going to party in Rice, because that's the final two towns in our hometown challenge bracket, thanks to Ruck Sewer and Portable Rental. Go vote. You have this week to vote. 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

wish somebody would have told me this list a lot earlier in life. Wild Country 99, Brian Riley. There's lazy jobs that'll make you a lot of money. Now, I'm not saying you're a lazy worker if you do these. It's just according to the internet. They say overnight IT workers, corporate travel agents, and cruise ship lecturers can make a lot of money. There's other jobs as well, but not trying to insult anyone. By the way, you work at any of these jobs, I'll add you, boy.

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He's going to be at Lakes Jam 2026, Tucker Wetmore, Wild Country 99, and Lakes Jam. 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

0: Ella Langley, Be Her, St. Cloud's number one for New Country, Wild Country 99. It's Brian Riley. You want to hear something today, make sure you let me know. 656-WILD right now. Kane Brown, Miles on it. 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

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It's Wild Country 99. I'm talking about Glory Days Festival, Cozy Corners Campground in Richmond. 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All the details, Wild

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Morgan Wallen, I Got Better, St. Cloud's number one for new country, Wild Country 99. And on the way, brand new country music you decide whether we keep or get rid of. It's called Love It or Lose It. All thanks to our friends over at Painesville Chevrolet. Little Tuesday edition. I've got that for you coming up in about 10 minutes right here on Wild Country 99. Baby.

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1: 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And this guy going out on tour, he's going to be opening up for Dan and Shay, which I can't even believe. You could see him, Mystic Lake Amphitheater, win those tickets, wildcountry99.com. 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

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Vote. Let us know what you think. You love that song? 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

Justin Moore, Wild Country 99, and as I mentioned before, we got tickets to see these guys. Dan and Shay, Mystic Lake Amphitheater coming up here in September. 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Dan and Shay, say so. It's wild.

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St. Cloud's number one for new country, Wild Country 99. I'm laughing because I have been roped in. Like, my generation has been roped into something semi-ridiculous. Like, I get it. I don't know how anybody's doing this. All right, I'll explain coming up in a bit. Right now, Bailey Zimmerman. It's Wild Country 99. Why?

to know how they can afford this. Wild Country 99, it's Brian Riley. Because Gen Zers and millennials are burnt out of corporate America, which I get. But they're looking to stop working for a while as a part of like an adult gap year or mini retirement. Like, what kind of job were they working where they can afford that? Or is mom and dad paying for it? Because if I were to try to take a little gap year for myself, I could last maybe like a week and a half.

0: 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That's the only backup
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Jordan Davis, Wild Country 99, and that is going to do it for me, Brian Riley. Have a great rest of your Friday. Well, I was going to say Friday. Not yet, dude. Not yet. Tuesday. Oh, boy. Maybe I do need a nap. We'll talk to you later. Bailey Zimmerman on now, Wild Country 99.

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Eli Young Band, Wild Country 99. Your Tuesday is on back to the normal workday. Well, it's at least a short week, right? It's Barry Allen in for Chris and Chelsea, and they'll be back next week. We'll be bringing back your taco party from Mexican Village. That'll be coming up next Tuesday as well, same time, so be listening for that. Let's keep your afternoon going. It's Parmalee and Wild.

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That's Morgan Wallen of Wild Country 99. He's not a big fan of award shows and stuff, but he got the award for the best male country artist at the AMAs, so I guess that's a good thing he wasn't there for that. He was out doing some fun stuff. That's what we do. Talking about fun stuff, how about a Winstock Wednesday? I've got details coming up in 15 on Wild Country 99.

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0: It's Dr. Wetmore at Wild Country 99, Barry Allen in for Chris and Chelsea. And tomorrow, we've got a Winstock Winning Wednesday. It's going to be fun. All right, Kelly's going to have a shot at 8 o'clock, and then you're going to have one with Brian at 11. 3 o'clock, I'll give you a shot to get a keyword that's going to be your chance to get out to Winstock 2026 with Luke Bryan, Dirks Bentley, and a whole lot more. 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
1: A few days before he turned 80, he was sitting out back in a rocker. 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
1: Hey, y'all, this is Luke Bryan. I don't want this night to be a country
2: song. Hey, everyone, this is Dierks Bentley. But what was I thinking?
0: Like gold. 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

Ella Langley, she just nailed it with that one. It's Be Her on Wild Country 99 and Barry Allen in for Chris and Chelsea. You know, us radio people, we got kind of chill jobs, you know. We got a little bit of work that we got to do, but I'd say it's an all right profession. Well, there's some high-paying jobs in America that are also some of the chillest jobs. And you want to know what some of those are? Maybe you're thinking about a career change. We'll talk about it just after 3 o'clock. Make sure you keep it right here. I'll give you some ideas. Jason Aldean is Don't Tell on Me, Wild Country 99.

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song. It's Cole Swindell and Lainey Wilson. It's Never Say Never on Wild Country 99 with Barry Allen and for Chris and Chelsea. And, well, they're not out looking for jobs. They're taking a little break from their job. You know, they work hard. You work hard, too. Maybe you need a chiller job. Well, there are some high-paying jobs in America that a lot of people don't realize that are out there. You might have to have some talent for it, though, just to let you know. Some overnight IT workers, they make like six figures just hanging out in case something breaks. Obviously, you got to know how to fix it, but that's not a bad one. Corporate travel agents, you want to make about $90,000 a year and work from home, you never have to leave? I like that thought. I kind of like the working from home thing. But if you want to go on cruise ships and enjoy stuff, give lectures, you get paid big bucks just to talk about some of the things that you like to talk about. So there's some ideas. There's a guy that said he makes $500,000 a year as a hedge fund programmer, and he just writes basic reports. I don't even know how to hedge a fund or whatever that is. It's Kane Brown.

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0: 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At Lakes Jam this June, featuring Bailey Zimmerman. That's the only backup
1: 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Chevy
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Zach Brown Band, here's Homegrown, requested on.

into it. Colin Ray, throwback of Wild Country 99. Loved his music back in the 90s. Yeah, that was a big voice out there. Hey, you like some of these throwbacks, some of the new stuff too? Well, I want you to rate our music. You could win $100 in cash, or we even got some stuff to spend out at Amazon Farmyard in Eden Valley. So if you want to get in on it, just text survey, SURVEY, to 320-656-WILD to get all the details. Here's Jason Aldean, Wild. 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
0: Powered by Coburn's.

Riley Green, Wild Country 99. Your Tuesday, it's on with Barry Allen and for Chris and Chelsea. They'll be back next week. And oh my goodness, I'm excited about this. I think Target's got the best shopping carts around. You know what I'm saying? And right now, they're going to be rolling out a fleet of reimagined shopping carts, the Series 3 APC model. Well, let's just get into details coming up after 4 o'clock on that, right here on

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99 and talking about that truck. Yeah, everybody's got their preference for ways to get around. And some people around St. Cloud think a shopping cart is a good way to get around. I mean, right? We all know this. Well, Target, I think they have some of the best shopping carts around, if anywhere. Maybe Aldi's got good ones. I don't know. I mean, we'll have to see. But they're rolling out a new fleet of reimagined shopping carts, and this is going to be across the country. Yeah, they're going to say smoother maneuverability, also ergonomic handles, increased basket space, larger cup holders. How big do you need the cup? I feel like they've already got these carts out, but they're saying there's a new Series 3 APC model. So we'll have to see what that's all about. I mean, it's interesting. I really love a good cart. I really do. And I know that a lot of people around St. Cloud like a new good cart. You got to keep them on the property, though. How about that? Jelly Roll, I got a request at 320-656-WILD. Mike checking in out of Avon. Thanks for listening. Halfway to Hell on Wild Country 99. I'm a

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1: Hey, y'all, this is Luke Bryan. I don't want this night to be in a
2: country song. Hey, everyone, this is Dierks Bentley. But what was I thinking? It might
0: be gravel, but it feels like gold. Plus, Carly Pierce, Mitchell Tenpenny, Sarah Evans, Easton Corbin, Muscadine Bloodline, Preston Cooper, and more. Two massive days in Winstead, June 19th and 20th. 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

0: 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Thanks to Andy's Towing. Remember to always ask for Andy's Towing. They'll get you going.
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Some more of Wild Country 99 with Barry Allen in for Chris and Chelsea. They'll be back with that McDonald's Wheel of Meat coming up as well on Monday all week long. $25 to McDonald's Meats. It'll be your shot. So make sure you're listening for that. And our hometown challenge going on right now with Ruck Sewer and Portable Rental. And we're down to our final two towns. So do you know who they are? Know who you're going to vote for? You can vote every day. Get your shot at $50 to Benet's Meats. WildCountry99.com. Go see those two towns there on the 12th. One of them towns is going to have a huge party hosted by Wild. That's

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0: Nate Smith. He's going to be out in August at WeFest. And as we get a little bit closer to that, you can be sure that you're going to be needing some tickets for that. WildCountry99.com. Become a VIP and we'll let you know before any tickets come out. You'll be the first one before everybody else knows. Kenny Chesney's been out there many years. The good stuff requested on Wild.
1: Well, me and my lady had our first big fight. 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

0: 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At Lakes Jam this June, featuring Bailey Zimmerman. That's the only backup
1: plan you need. Hey, y'all, it's Bailey Zimmerman.
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I hate hotel rooms. I can never sleep in them. I gotta be medicated. It's Luke Combs of Wild Country 99 and Barry Allen. Yeah, day before our Winstock winning Wednesday gonna be going on. And June 19th and 20th, it's all happening. Luke Bryan, Dierks Bentley, Carly Pierce, Sarah Evans, and more. And we're gonna have your keywords to win 8 a.m., 11 a.m., and 3 p.m. tomorrow all day. Here's that other Luke.

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St. Cloud. Your home for the Kelly Jordan Show in the morning and Chris and Chelsea every afternoon. The

Scotty McCreary, Wild Country 99 with Barry Allen, and for Chris and Chelsea. Yeah, just after 5 o'clock now, and if you had to work today, it's a short week, but man, it seemed like a long day. It's one of those that are always hard after a holiday weekend. Cody Johnson, traveling soldier, yours on Wild Country 99.

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Thomas Rhett and Jordan Davis, Wild Country 99, Barry Allen in for Chris and Chelsea, and The Ledge. Yeah, if you're interested in yoga, they're starting up an evening yoga every Tuesday at 6 o'clock at The Ledge. Yeah, Brantley Gilbert, he was just there on Friday. And so next month, June, Lee Bryce will be there, Wynonna Judd, Trace Atkins. Oh, it's going to be a good time out at The Ledge. Make sure you look and see what tickets you can get. Here's Brantley Gilbert now on

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McGraw, throwback. I kind of like that song. It's called Where the Green Grass Grows on Wild Country 99. It's Barry Allen and for Chris and Chelsea. Speaking of Chris, he's going to be with Brian Riley. It's going to be the Glory Days Festival and Beanbag Tournament. It's going on at Cozy Corners Campground in Richmond June 6th. So food and drink, a lot of kids out there, tractor pull, live auction and bingo, even a live band. 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
1: That's right. We're down to the final two. Who's going to win? 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

It's new stuff from Ella Langley, along with Morgan Wallen. I Can't Love You Anymore is on Wild Country 99. It's Barry Allen in for Chris and Chelsea. And you know what? You made it through that first day back to work after a long holiday weekend. That's a tough one. The evening is here. And I'm going to tell you about an AI translator that actually turns your pet sounds into human speech. Coming up after 6, we'll tell you all the details. It's hard.

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of the artists out at Winstock this year in June, and it's yours on Wild Country 99. And a day before the Winstock Winning Wednesday going to be happening, make sure you're listening all day tomorrow. We're going to have your shot at getting tickets to go out to Winstock. It's Barry Allen in for Chris and Chelsea. They'll be back on Monday, and we're talking about there's a startup company based in China, and they just launched this. It's a new wearable device for pets, and it says that they can translate animal emotions into human speech, and it's 95% accurate. Are we going a little too far with this? It hangs from your pet's collar. It uses AI to study things like their vocal patterns, their behavior, and body language. And it figures out what your pet's trying to say. Sometimes I kind of wish we had something like that for my pet. It's about $118, not bad. And 10,000 people have already pre-ordered one. So go look it up. Maybe you want to.

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There's Morgan Wallen of Wild Country 99. It's Request of Music and Barry Allen in for Chris and Chelsea and a Lakes Jam. Military Appreciation Month is still May, and we've got it going on all the rest of this month. Free tickets to Lakes Jam. Bailey Zimmerman, Tucker Wetmore, even Josh Ross going to be out there. So the way that you get these is if you're currently serving or you've served, we just need you to upload a service photo to wildcountry99.com. And as a way of saying thank you for your service, we could be giving you 3-day passes to Lakes Jam. So you go do that right now. It's

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0: Chief.
1: It's Cody Johnson. It's called Dirt Chief on Wild Country 99. Your evening is here with Barry Allen in for Chris and Chelsea. Our hometown challenge was just looking at that bracket. Avon and Rice together. What is the chance in that? Two towns going head-to-head, and you got to vote right now with Ruck Sewer and Portable Rental at wildcountry99.com. The final two up there, your chance at $50 of an A's Meats as well, just for voting. A big party, June 12th, going to be happening for one of them.

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0: Plus, Carly Pierce, Mitchell Tenpenny, Sarah Evans, Easton Corbin, Muscadine Bloodline, Preston Cooper, and more. Two massive days in Winstead, June 19th and 20th. 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

0: money came by days like these. Money came by days like these.
1: 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Luke Combs, Wild Country 99 with Barry Allen in for Chris and Chelsea. Getting y'all ready for a Winstock Winning Wednesday tomorrow. Luke Bryan going to be out there. Dierks Bentley, Carly Pierce, Easton Corbin, Sarah Evans, and just so many more. Three times tomorrow, we're going to give you shots with keywords. 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That's how you do it. I'm going to get out of here. Be back again tomorrow, 2 o'clock. Blake Shelton now on Wild Country 99.

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